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1: Showers and thunderstorms around this evening. Few scattered showers overnight. Otherwise, clouds and fog, low around 73. Tomorrow, partly sunny. Little clearing in the afternoon with a high in the mid-90s. Our heat index up to 102. Sunny, hot Sunday, high 97. I'm Georgia WeatherNet meteorologist KJ Allen.
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Hey, check out our morning show. They're very, very funny. Dave and Mahoney in the morning, Monday through Saturday from 5 until 10 here on Rock 103.

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0: right on. Ronnie James Dio and the Rainbow in the Dark with Mud from Rock 103, Albany's classic rock station, and a big block of classic rock for you. I love that tune. That is the only feel-good hard rock tune. Every time you hear that tune, you feel good. I love that one from Dio. Way to go, Dio and the Rainbow in the Dark. You know, tickets are going very fast for a very cool show coming to the Municipal Auditorium on September the 19th called Stairway to Zeppelin, a fantastic Led Zeppelin tribute band, Flint River Entertainment Complex and Rock 103 present Stairway to Zeppelin. You can win your way in to listen for the Zeptones and get into winning. Good luck from Rock 103. Rolling Stones are coming up, author on Aerosmith and Tom Petty. And another big block of classic rock is on deck two from Rock 103.
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What a great one from Tom Petty and the Heartbreakers. 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
12: Showers and thunderstorms around this evening. Few scattered showers overnight. Otherwise, clouds and fog, low around 73. Tomorrow, partly sunny. Little clearing in the afternoon with a high in the mid-90s. Our heat index up to 102. Sunny, hot Sunday, high 97. I'm Georgia WeatherNet meteorologist KJ Allen.
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1: 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Albany weather.
11: Showers and thunderstorms around this evening. Few scattered showers overnight. Otherwise, clouds and fog, low around 73. Tomorrow, partly sunny. Little clearing in the afternoon with a high in the mid-90s. Our heat index up to 102. Sunny, hot Sunday, high 97. I'm Georgia WeatherNet meteorologist KJ Allen.
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2: Cocaine, college kids, a huge trafficking ring. That's what you're learning about this week out of Penn State University. There was a whole group of kids that were running this massive ring. There was also one dad involved, a couple of graduates from Penn State. But they were making the pledges of a couple of different universities cut and bag up the cocaine in order to sell.
3: They were mules, which is insane.
2: And they weren't really that slick about it, which is kind of surprising because it went on for a couple of years. This goes back to 2023 is when this all allegedly started. There was one guy that was involved in this. His name is Thomas Robinson. And he was accepting payments through his own Venmo account with his own name on it.
4: Although cocaine?
2: He did go by T-Rob, and his name is Thomas Robinson.
4: Okay.
3: Oh, my God. T-Rob.
2: Oh,
3: yeah.
2: T-Rob got the cocaine.
3: What would you put as the memo for the reason why you're sending
4: it? All just snowflakes.
3: Yeah, snowflakes, the snowman.
2: So when they went to this guy's dorm room at the frat house, they found, along with a whole bunch of cocaine, some marijuana, 200 pills of Adderall, and a .45. So had all of that stuff just, you know, in the frat house.
4: None of that seems out of bounds. Like, that's not like if you told me you've got a ton of cocaine and there's some weed, some Adderall, and a .45. Yeah, sure.
3: But
2: these kids were buying kilos of cocaine and then chopping it up, bagging it up, and selling it across campus. And not just to other students. There are some unconfirmed reports that there's also people within the athletic department that they were selling it to.
3: But I feel like that checks out.
2: I call that progress, though, because if the students at Penn State are selling people in the athletic department blow, that's a lot better than the athletic department doing the blow to the students like we've seen in the past.
4: Yes.
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3: There has been a lot of talk about cocaine this week, and I think a lot of that has to do with the scandal that erupted at Penn State University with a fraternity house that was chopping up kilos of cocaine and making their pledges bag it up.
4: Wild.
3: And it had been going on for years and at a very, very high level as far as the amount of drugs that they were moving. But it got us talking about how, you know, going out and doing cocaine in the middle of the night doesn't normally lead to a very positive end result.
4: Does
3: you
4: know, not.
3: If you leave the bar at 6 a.m., and the sun is up, and you see people out for a jog, like a morning jog.
5: Oh, my God. There is
3: feeling
5: no...
3: feeling good about themselves, and you're just this rotten piece of crap in the back of an Uber just slinking home to try to go to sleep.
5: I always say, good for you. Good for you getting out there.
3: But it got us thinking, like, there's no way that you're going out and spending all night out partying and not doing that, right?
5: There's certainly...

0: the after hours parties that, I mean, that takes a lot of work. 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
0: So that way you can make it through?
1: So that way I can make it through the club.
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0: You are one in a million, my love.
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0: I have to.
1: It may shock a mere mortal to think that one of these things is actually true that Mahoney has done behind the scenes. But Mahoney's wife has shared with us a couple of things that have happened. And one of them is, in fact, 100% true. And Brian is joining us today, and his job is to figure out which one of these two things is, in fact, true. Brian, one question for you before we get going. Do you think Mahoney is lazy, or do you think he is efficient?
2: Well, you know, I've been called lazy a couple times, too, just because I don't jump right away. Mm-hmm. I think he's lazily efficient.
1: Okay.
3: Well, best of both worlds there. I appreciate the vote of confidence there, Brian. When I was a young man, Dave, traveling the Black Hills of South Dakota, I came across a wise man. And that wise man said, son, the key to life is working smarter and not harder. And ever since that day, it has been my life's mission to spread the word of efficiency all across these great lands of ours.
4: I feel like you were most efficient at finding random alone men.
1: Yeah.
3: He's wise. And, you know, there are a lot of
4: wise
3: gold in Black
4: men.
3: Hills.
1: Yeah.
3: My mom bought a lot of Black Hills gold off of QVC back in the 90s.
1: Oh. All right, Brian, so we are going to play you two things that Mahoney's wife was kind enough to share with us from how he acts when no one else is around, no one else is watching. You're trying to figure out which one is 100% true. And the first one here is called Soccer Dad.
4: Mahoney has recently become a soccer dad. Our daughter is enrolled in a soccer program, which is less soccer and more toddlers running around kicking over cones, while the coach, who clearly has never worked with small children, loudly sighs and mumbles under his breath. It is a wild scene every Saturday morning. Because the kids are so small, it requires parent participation, including things like modeling the activities and retrieving balls. About 15 minutes into last week's soccer session, Mahoney was visibly irritated, so I asked him what was wrong. He whispered to me, I didn't realize there'd be so much bending over at soccer practice. I didn't sign up for this.
5: 1,000% true. Let me tell you why. Mahoney, not that long ago, looked over at me and said, she is in soccer practice. This will be her final year.
1: It gets easier, Mahoney. It does get easier.
5: You don't have to always participate. But because he is participating, he wants her to never do soccer again. That has to be true.
3: They're making me bear crawl and crab walk. It is unacceptable.
1: They're making you bear crawl and crab walk?
3: Yeah.
5: Oh my God. Does she have this on video?
3: My wife does.
5: We need it.
3: But also the coach, who's a super nice guy, he has never, like, this is a 2 and under soccer class, and is astounded that they do not follow directions.
5: Yeah, a kid doesn't know what a bear crawl is. Just have him run out there. Yeah.
1: All right. So that one, I'm with you, Audrey. That sounds very, very true.
5: Well, only because he told me never again.
1: All right. This next one is called Car Break. Here we go.
4: As luck would have it, our darling daughter took a large dump a few minutes later and needed a diaper change. I'd left the diaper bag in the car because she usually does her business at home like a member of the Farrah family and rarely needs a public change. I asked Mahoney to run out to the car to grab the diaper bag, which he did with a sigh. About 10 minutes later, he still wasn't back, so I called him, and when he answered, his phone connected to the Bluetooth speaker in his car. I asked what was taking so long, and he said he just needed to sit for a minute. When he came back with the bag, I asked him why the car was on, and he shrugged and said, I just needed to use my massage seat for a minute, baby. I'm an old dad.
1: Oh my God, that also sounds so true.
5: What do you think, Dave?
1: That sounds so true. I can absolutely see him, even though his daughter is covered in feces, going, Daddy needs a break.
3: Uncovered in feces. Just, you know,
1: a little
3: Krabby Patty, man. That's what babies do.
5: I feel like Mahoney would just say a few more minutes. Like, it's fine just for a few more minutes.
1: Bossy Rossi?
6: I could see Mahoney doing this, but not for the massage. I could see him doing it for the air conditioning.
1: Yeah.
2: Maybe he's napping.
3: I will say the massage seat is 10 out of 10. That is the one luxury I could never go back from.
1: All right, Brian, you've heard our take on this. It's time for you to make a decision. Which one of these is 100% true?
2: Well, based on listening to you guys every single day, I'm saying both of them are true. But you can't beat the massaging seat.
3: That is, can we get a drum roll, please?
1: Yeah.
5: Oh, my God.
3: Oh! Oh, they're not doing beer for breakfast. Brian!
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2: Audrey, I don't mean to be too dramatic, but it's time to say goodbye to Mahoney.
3: Farewell, my friend. It was nice knowing you over the course of the last almost 10 years.
2: You don't want to
3: miss, but not forgot. Why are we saying goodbye?
2: Yes, you don't want to know why.
3: You just told me.
2: You just seem so ready to say goodbye.
3: She told me to say goodbye.
4: She does inherit my salary when I die. That is in my will.
2: She had a cue card with a little speech already written on it. It's been a great run, my friend.
3: It was a friend of ours for so long.
2: Gone but never forgotten.
4: So where's it going? So you guys know that around Father's Day, my wife got me a smoker.
2: Mm-hmm.
4: And I've been like wanting a smoker. Well, I've been resisting a smoker for a long time. Not that I didn't want it, but I just knew that getting a smoker was going to end up being a problem in my life.
2: Well, and that's what surprises me about your wife getting this for you, because your wife is more concerned about your health than even you are.
4: Yes, she would like me to stick around, and I'm just very hungry.
2: You've said openly before that you feel like a smoker is going to be the death of you, but I do feel like when you get to a certain age in life, and especially you being the homebody that you are,
4: yes,
2: a smoker fits pretty well into your
4: life. There's a couple of avenues that guys can go down when they turn, you know, when they're in their 40s.
2: Yeah.
4: You know, mid-30s to 40s. Like, we kind of choose a path, and I've done the craft beer thing in my 20s.
2: Yeah.
4: I've done the bourbon and scotch thing.
2: Yep.
4: I've done the cigar thing. I feel like I'm becoming a backyard dad now.
3: I love this venture for you because you were the cigar and whiskey and beer guy in your 30s.
4: Yes.
3: So now that you've hit your 40s, like true.
2: You're evolving.
3: Smack dab in the 40s.
4: And so I've never owned a grill of my own ever. Like,
2: really?
4: Just never. It's like my backyard was primarily for
3: cigars
4: and drinking.
2: Yeah.
4: My backyard.
2: Had a lot of fun back there, man. It was great.
3: And you were in your 30s. You've grown up.
4: And my backyard now is primarily for my daughter and the family and things of that nature.
2: Cigars from time to time will find their way back there. But
4: sure.
2: It's a family environment.
3: That's more of like an affair.
4: So, and now I find myself as being the lawn dad. I've become obsessed with trying to get my lawn looking good.
2: There's nothing better. You do reach a certain point in life where all of a sudden you understand. Like those old guys that you always just thought were old guys that cared about their grass, that would proudly display if they got the yard of the month or something. You're like,
4: I can only hope.
2: Dream.
3: Well, but I'm happy for you, your wife finally giving in and getting you a grill.
4: No, she was not even giving in. She got it for me. She got me the smoker. And now I smoked ribs for the first time 2 days ago. And I feel like I found a new hyperfixation.
3: It's slow cooking meat, brother. Ram it on up.
4: Countless pounds. Thousands upon thousands of barbecue ribs over the years. Me and Bossy Rossi for lunch, long dinners, business meetings, things of that nature. He and I have put down a lot of barbecue.
2: Let me ask you a question, because your bang bang bro over there, he is shaking with excitement as we talk about this.
4: I cannot wait.
3: He's trembling for the meats.
2: You are a bulk shopper.
4: Yes.
2: Have you made a run to your beloved Costco yet to stock up on the meats?
4: That's where I was. We were at Costco 3 days ago. Uh-huh. Decided to get some ribs. The minimum amount of St. Louis style ribs that you can buy is 10 pounds.
3: Insane amount of ribs.
4: Which, again, for $30 is
2: a great deal.
3: But for two people and a 1.5-year-old.
2: Because your wife doesn't eat meat. That's worth mentioning
4: No,
2: here.
4: She eats meat now.
2: Oh, she does eat meat. You're right.
4: She has changed her ways on that.
2: Is she on board with your smoked meats?
4: She kind of likes the ribs. My baby
2: loves the ribs.
4: My genes are flowing through her.
2: That's right.
4: You can see the anger, the power, like, flow through her when she bit into a rib that was, like fresh off the smoker for the first time. Like, a little twinkle in her eye.
2: I bleed barbecue sauce now, Daddy.
4: So,
5: when Mahoney and I were running hard, though, 10 pounds of smoked ribs, that was an appetizer.
3: That's not enough. Good God.
4: I'm just here to say, I don't know how much longer I've got on this green earth of ours.
2: Well, the remaining time that you do have is going to be glorious, and when you do die, I'm going to bury you in your backyard.
3: And I will chat GPT your eulogy.
4: Yeah, please smoke me.
2: Can you imagine?
4: I bet I'm delicious.
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3: Leave a message.
4: What was supposed to be just a nice, quiet drive down the street turned very dramatic and scary. So this comes to us from New South Wales. There was this couple there driving down a rural road, and all of a sudden they spot a suitcase on the side of the road and appears to be discarded. So they're a little bit curious, a little bit suspicious. So they go over.
5: Are you stopping for a rogue suitcase on the side of the road?
6: Calling 911.
5: I'm not calling 911 or doing anything. I'm driving about my day.
6: You don't think there's a body in there?
5: A suitcase?
6: Yes,
5: why
6: sir.
5: Would I assume there's a body in a suitcase if I'm just driving down the road?
4: Well, you're right, Audrey.
6: Yeah,
4: so
6: a body in a suitcase,
4: they did, in fact, call 911. The cops come out. They secure the scene. They're obviously approaching this carefully. And as they start to look at the suitcase, they realize, oh, there's a body in there.
6: Yeah, man, there's always a body in a suitcase. If it's not in an airport. And there's a rogue suitcase.
4: And so they call out the crime investigators, and as opposed to like trying to figure it all out there, they wanted to preserve the suitcase, obviously, so that way they were able to gather as much evidence as possible. And they take the suitcase back to the facility, they open it up, and sure enough, there's a body in there. But it wasn't a human body. It looked like a human body, but it was just a very realistic sex doll.
6: Ew.
4: Now, I have even more questions as to why you would put a sex doll into a suitcase and dump it on the side of the road.
6: How do you transport
5: a
6: sex
5: doll? Buying a seat for my sex doll if I'm flying internationally.
4: And they didn't give them any guff for how they handle it because some of the police were buying a seat. I mean, they said that this sex doll was like hyper-realistic, like had a nose ring and looked exactly like a person. And
5: the weight
4: for whatever
5: has
4: reason.
5: To be off, though, right?
4: I don't know.
5: Would think. That's why, like, if I'm the police and, you know, bodies, you know, like dead weight, you're even if somebody's, you know, 120 pounds, which is small, that's still very heavy. My guess is that sex doll does not weigh 120 pounds.
4: What was interesting about it is that, it had the nose ring, like I said, it had hair, but it also had, like, markings that resembled bruises and grazes on the sex doll.
6: Ew.
4: So I don't know if this was just some sort of weird kink thing that was going on.
5: Or maybe they just were, like, my guess is if you're storing your sex doll in a carry-on luggage, piece of luggage, your hygiene with it isn't probably all that great, you know? You accidentally drop it in the dirt. You scuff up against a wall, you know, there's many ways.
6: There's cleaners for those things. There's cleaners for your sex dolls.
4: Turns out it's not the first time, of course, that something like this has happened.
7: Hey, guys, I was listening the other day and I heard a clip about the guy who had discarded a blow-up doll in a canal. And I had to tell you this story. I used to run a little bar in South Florida, and it was mostly the old-timers bar. You know, we had a lot of it was right on Lake Okeechobee, and there's a lot of RV parks around the lake, and these guys would go fishing in the morning, then stop and have a few beers. Somebody had cut the crotch out of a blow-up doll and thrown it in the parking lot of the bar, and these guys were all sitting inside, and they saw it, and they were arguing about what it could be, and it was, you know, maybe it's a wallet, it was like part of the tire. So finally, this one guy in his 70s gets up, and Bongo find out, and he walks out, toted a little bit. He came back inside. The rest of the guys were like, well, Frank, did you find out what it is? And he says, yep, it's a vagina. And there was a lot of wisdom and some great stories in that bar, is all I can say.
6: Message.
5: I love that the 70-year-old guy just gives no dams. I'll go out there.
4: What'd you do? I just kicked it out of the road. Just booted the puss. I got time for this. I'm 70.
6: Good God. God, just treat women better.
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3: From time to time, we'll just get a really fascinating story on our voicemail, 833-YO-DUMMY, and it'll be a story that's kind of a family secret, and that's what this one is, but it may be one of the most perplexing tales that we've ever heard.
4: Hi, this is Jeff. I have a quick story about one of my ancestors, my grandfather. So he ran a illegal still during Prohibition and apparently had a bit of a drinking problem. And he also had a mule that he liked to ride around on, and he liked to play the fiddle to entertain people. So when he would get 12 sheets to the wind, he would climb on his mule and play the fiddle for folks. So he was literally drunk on his ass. And so there it is. Thanks. Love your show. Bye.
5: That is so random.
3: Can you imagine
5: so Southern.
3: Drunk grandpa just hopping on his donkey after he's had some drinks and he's like, you know how I can jazz this up? Give me my fiddle.
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3: And he's just walking around in the little town square just playing the hell out of that fiddle. Like, that dude sounds like a good time.
6: That's the kind of family secret I like, Dave.
3: Okay, that's enough.
7: This is Dave and Mahoney. 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
3: Shut up and listen to my order.
4: Your job is to figure out which restaurant these fast food freakouts happen in. Mahoney and Audrey in the dark on this, but they're trying to help you out. Jim is joining us today. Jim, one question before we get going. What is your favorite fast food restaurant?
5: I would say Del Taco.
4: Let's see if you can solve this riddle here. The first one is a woman confronting the manager for not hiring her son because he has long hair.
6: Don't take the legal action. Always prepared.
7: That's okay. One thing you got to understand is that you have to be ready so you don't have to get ready. That is a child.
8: That is a 16-year-old looking for a job.
7: Yes.
8: And you're not going to get every job that you apply for.
7: And I know
8: and
7: that.
8: And this isn't helping him get a job at all. And it's
7: First
8: not teaching
7: all,
8: him anything.
7: And it's not.
8: No.
7: It's not. But it is going to teach him that just because he did not put it in a ponytail.
8: I did not.
4: Okay. The manager is right on this.
9: Yeah.
4: That is not helping when mom
10: rules.
4: Shows up and is filming.
10: Yeah. If there are rules, especially surrounding food and long hair, women have to do it.
4: Yeah.
10: And
9: also,
10: no different.
9: Don't have your mom show up to a job interview.
4: Never. Doesn't help.
10: Oh,
9: that's just
4: the unawareness of mom is alarming. Is that A, a Carl's Jr., B, a McDonald's, or C, a Whataburger?
9: I think we're just going to have to play the odds here, Audrey.
10: I agree.
9: I think we got to go McDonald's.
10: Got to go McDonald's.
9: Just, right. There's
10: always a hairnet. And a McDonald's. I can't say the same for the other two.
4: All right, Jim. The decision is ultimately yours. Carl's Jr. / Hardee's. McDonald's or Whataburger?
5: McDonald's.
4: McDonald's is correct.
10: From St. Mahoney, great job. Our fierce fast food leader.
9: Can I complain about McDonald's for 1 second
10: before we
9: go to the next one?
10: Of course.
9: Please. You know, I was eating at McDonald's yesterday.
10: As you do.
9: And they're out of the fried apple pie, man.
10: They're out. You ate them out?
9: The big arch is gone.
10: I ate them out. Fried apple pies.
9: Were you
10: going to slow down on the pies?
9: They're dead to me now.
4: Was that your favorite McDonald's, the one that's close to your house that's well run?
9: It is, but I mean, I think the promotion is ending.
4: Mahoney, it's like once every 3 weeks you loudly declare that McDonald's is dead to you, and then something pulls you back in.
9: Well, nothing's yet. You know, we'll wait and see what's next.
10: Can you stop falling in love with things that are limited runs? I think this is the problem. You like hurting yourself.
9: You know, it's like dating in the summer, you know? It's four seasons.
10: Yes, okay. Let's get back to the game. Dave.
4: Okay. You can win it right here, Jim, if you get this one correct. This is a woman in the drive-thru, and there's somebody there that doesn't speak English very well, and she can't order her food because of it, and you can expect how that went.
11: I'm trying to order.
12: ¿Te puedes mover, por favor? Tengo orden atrás.
11: Okay, but I want to order food.
12: Hay nadie que hable inglés. ¿Te puedes mover, por favor?
11: Okay, call the police. I didn't do nothing. I'm trying to order food. Okay, but I want to order food. No, you telling me you can't order my food because you don't speak English? That doesn't make any sense.
10: So that makes me feel like somebody who was supposed to be in that role
4: didn't
10: left.
4: Show up for work.
10: And that's when we offer some grace and maybe just get out your Google Translator app on your phone. I mean, literally, it's very easy to use. It makes me feel like you've not traveled much.
9: Also, just order.
10: Just order.
4: Like, just say what you want and then see if it's right on the screen.
10: Go inside.
4: Right,
10: I'm sure there's a kiosk. Like, just offer some grace because clearly that was not supposed to be her role for the day.
4: Or that's a really messed up thing to do as the manager.
9: Or you're just tired.
4: Put the chick who doesn't speak English over there. Let's see what happens.
10: That's going to go well.
9: What are our options?
4: For the win here, Jim, is it A, an Arby's, B, a Long John Silver's, or C, a Taco Bell?
10: That would be so funny if it was a Long John Silver's. That would be so
9: Again,
10: funny.
9: We don't have a lot to go on here. She's talking, but she's talking through a window. Mm. Like, that's why I feel like that's one of the
10: that's LJS mentality.
9: That doesn't feel like Taco Bell. You're never ordering through a window at a Taco Bell.
10: You're getting AI people now through Taco Bell.
9: I think that could be a Long John Silver's.
4: Wow.
10: LJS, let's go.
4: Who calls it LJS? All right. Jim, up to you to make the decision. Arby's, Long John Silver's, or Taco Bell?
5: There's not that many Long John Silver's.
10: You are your own person.
9: Yep.
10: You can absolutely go with your gut here.
5: I'll go Long John Silver's. Okay.
4: Man, no, you should have gone with your gut. That was a Taco Bell, guys. That was a Taco Bell.
10: That also felt it. Like I he can't say that as the response. Like, I can't answer that.
4: You're too white.
10: I just went Long John Silver's purely because, like, white I just guilt. Can't answer white that.
9: I'll be honest. I just haven't ordered at a Long John Silver's.
10: Hush the hush puppy.
9: So, I mean, he was right. He was right. Okay, what is our final one?
4: All right, this lady is somewhat friendly when she doesn't get the chicken sandwich that she ordered. Have a listen.
1: Everything you got. Everything you got.
6: Listen, you want a chicken sandwich?
4: As hell, isn't
10: that's
4: she?
10: That's what Brad Pitt heard before he went in to do his Inglourious Basterds role. Like, what in the horrible Southern accent is that? Okay,
4: all right.
10: Sorry.
4: Here's our options. A, a Wendy's. B, yeah. a Popeye's. Or C, a Burger King.
9: I think this is
4: a
10: Popeye's.
9: You think? I thought Popeye's. That was... Okay.
10: The chicken sandwich.
6: It sounds real.
9: I was thinking Wendy's like number seven. Wendy's but, number seven's a chicken sandwich.
4: I don't know. My honey might be onto something here. You got to
10: really?
4: Get this one right.
10: Oh, Wendy's for a chicken sandwich.
9: I almost
10: sandwich.
9: Called my shot beforehand, but didn't want to start.
10: Okay, don't listen to me, because I would have said Popeye's, but Dave's giving us the eyeballs. And I guess
9: I think it's
10: Wendy's.
9: Wendy's. Number seven at Wendy's is a chicken sandwich. I know that.
4: Did she say number seven in there?
9: She did.
4: He was listening close.
9: Oh. Yeah, man. I'm a fast food frying expert.
10: A chicken sandwich.
9: Just give me a chicken sandwich.
10: My God, baby.
4: Jim, final decision is yours.
13: Well, he said number seven's chicken sandwich.
10: Mm-hmm. Yes.
13: Okay, that one.
10: Great.
4: Wendy's it is.
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1: Hundreds of dollars. That was the tab. Let me explain why kids and technology do not mix. My sweet six-year-old son, his name is Duke, and the other day he approached me kind of sheepishly, and he said, "Dad, I ordered myself some toys on the Alexa." And I went...
2: Dave, why haven't you, locked that skill out of your Alexa yet?
1: It is locked out. So you can order things through the Alexa, but you have to have a code. I don't know how he figured out the code, but he did. And the reason I don't know how he figured out the code is because I have also forgotten the code. I don't even know what it is. So he comes to me and he goes, "Dad, I ordered some stuff on the Alexa. I'm sorry." And I said, "Okay. Well, I'll go on there and I'll just cancel whatever you ordered. Thank you for telling me, but don't do that again." And so I go on there and
3: You're so soft.
1: I looked at the shopping cart and he had added hundreds of dollars worth of toys to the Alexa.
2: So,
1: and I mean, I'm talking about like four pairs of night vision goggles.
2: Yeah, I mean,
1: him and the crew.
3: Swords
1: and
3: stars.
2: He's planning something.
1: Ninja swords and stars. Uh-huh. I mean, he had weaponry and night vision.
2: Yeah, man.
3: So that's where it starts, age six.
2: He's a man with a plan.
3: Ninja stars start at age six. Got it.
1: And so I find all this stuff in the cart, and I'm like, okay. Delete. We're not buying all this crap.
3: That is so funny, though. What else did he? I'm just curious. So, because hundreds of dollars, it can't just be hundreds of dollars of ninja stars and night goggles.
1: He was ordering multiple of each.
2: Because he probably tried to put it on there, right?
1: There was also a couple of remote control cars in there and a bunch of like little boxes of like surprise toys that, you know, him and the other kids like.
3: Okay.
1: And so I go on there and delete it, and I don't think anything of it.
2: Mm-hmm.
1: Well, last night, we're hanging out at this little place. It's like a pizza place that has like an indoor play thing. It's for their school. And all of a sudden I get a notification that a package has been delivered. I went, "That's odd." And my wife goes, "Oh, yeah. There's two of those things that I saw were coming to the house today." I'm like, "I canceled all that stuff. How did he order more stuff?" And sure enough, he had. So two of the surprise boxes showed up at our house yesterday.
2: So were they done before the ones you canceled?
1: Or maybe after. I'm not sure. Either way, they show up the house. There's two of these boxes. And then as I'm looking through Amazon, I go, "Oh, this little son of a bitch.
3: Oh, my God."
1: There are 18 more of those surprise boxes en route. He ordered himself 20 of these surprise boxes.
2: So, well, I mean, again,
1: $275.92.
2: I've never ordered anything through an Alexa. Like, how do you do it? Like, do you just say, "Hey, Alexa, add..."
1: Order whatever, but you have to have a code normally. So that way, if you have kids, and so I'm like sitting there ChatGPTing like how to totally disable voice ordering altogether. I probably should have done that before, but this is the first time.
2: I mean, that's pretty genius of him to do this.
3: Kids evolve, man.
2: There's gotta be.
3: We talk about this all of the time about how you can set up all of these, all of the technology in your entire house and booby trap it, and you think that you are just not going to have a kid that's going to be acting out because
1: it's like all these Ring cameras, they're not going to be able to escape. Yeah. Yeah, right. So the other day he did it, he came up to me and kind of sheepishly asked what his code was. And I'm like, "I don't know, man." But I had no idea. It's because he was up there in his room speaking every code imaginable into his Alexa until his nefarious little order went through.
2: So, okay, you got two that came yesterday.
1: 18 more are en route today, and I can't cancel them.
2: Are you able to
3: already
2: ship?
3: You should make every kid except for him open them, and he doesn't get any of the toys.
1: No, man, it was almost $300 worth of surprise boxes.
3: Okay, well, have each one. You can keep three. You can afford three. take 15 more back and have every other kid open a surprise box except for him.
2: I mean,
3: sorry, man. What is he doing? Doing $275 worth of gifts.
2: 18
1: to himself.
3: To himself.
1: Little bastard. And he's just so cute, I can't be mad at him.
3: I know. You're so soft, dude.
1: What do you want me to do, beat his ass?
3: Well, I just gave you the perfect way of parenting. Yeah. Because
1: permanently traumatized him in front of all of his siblings.
3: It's a toy.
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2: That's Y-O-D-U-M-M-Y. Isn't there a B in there?
3: John is joining us today about my son getting on Amazon and ordering himself 20 different presents. Because, you know, you need 20 of the exact same thing. What's going on, John?
4: Presents for himself.
5: So we're sitting here, and we're talking about all these kids ordering all this stuff. Well, my thought is, okay, where did they learn this?
3: I blame YouTube, honestly. I really do. Because the kids are not supposed to be watching YouTube. Duke tends to, like, sneak off, and he'll, like, go to, like, a TV in, like, a back room somewhere, and he'll, like, put on YouTube. And I'm like, what are you doing, man? Like, stop that. And it's all these, like, goofy influencers. So I blame them. I take no personal responsibility as a parent.
5: Well, I blame Mom. I think the kid's sitting there at the table, hears Mom order this stuff, writes down the number, and so, well, hey, if Mom can do that, I can do that.
3: You know what? I'll take that. Yes, it's my wife's fault.
4: You know what's so funny about the double standard of shopping is Dave shops all of the time for new fresh black t-shirts and fresh socks, and that doesn't ever get talked about. But whenever his wife wants to shop, my God, oh God, she's shopping yet again.
3: That's because
4: Dave,
3: those are essentials. If my son needs socks or fresh black t-shirts, he is allowed.
4: I sit next to two men who shop daily. Mahoney, you're not getting scot-free on this either. Mahoney shops daily. You just bought like a WWE wrestling belt the other day.
6: That was a year ago. And it was the NWO championship belt, I'll have you know.
4: I'm so sorry.
6: Much needed.
4: Okay, more recently it was the Weird Al, it was the Alf bobbleheads.
6: The Alf bobbleheads. Also needed. Business expense.
4: Okay, so it's not just women who shop, sir. Not just women.
5: Bye-bye.
3: Greg joining us today. What's going on, Greg?
7: Dave, I hate to say, she got up pretty easy on that deal. Apparently there was some kid in the Midwest last year that took his mom's phone and ordered 70,000 lollipops.
6: Yeah, I remember that story. And they couldn't return them because they were like, it's food.
3: It's a food item.
6: Yeah.
3: Oh, wow.
4: Don't you dare call Kentucky the Midwest.
3: was that out of Kentucky?
4: Yeah, it was in Lexington, okay. Kentucky.
3: Right. Greg's just like,
4: South.
3: Somewhere over there. Yeah.
4: Somewhere not here.
7: It was like 5 G's, man. The lady was out.
3: Oh, man.
4: We were actually
3: brutal.
4: Just looking it up. I have the story still pulled up. Let me see. It is... May 2025, an 8-year-old boy named Liam from Lexington, Kentucky went viral for 70,000 dum-dums, like you said, and it was $4,200. And then the story right underneath that is 5-year-old girl orders $4,000 worth of boots and toys.
3: Boots and toys?
4: On Amazon. She just needed her new boots. Kids are crazy, man. So you're not the only one, and it could have been worse.
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2: The super stupid spelling bee.
3: Audrey got the victory last week, but Jason called in first and selected me. Audrey, you were selected second by Bill, and Greg called in third and got stuck with Mahoney. Bossy Rossi is going to be running the game today, as usual. What level of words are we featuring on the show today?
4: No theme today, Dave. We are going with very difficult seventh grade words.
3: Ew.
5: Seventh?
4: Whoa.
6: Jumping ahead.
3: Easy.
4: Okay.
3: Easy.
4: Okay.
3: Okay, well, Audrey, you won last week. That means that you get to go first today.
5: Yeah. Okay.
4: Audrey, your first word is baggage.
5: B-A-G-G-A-G-E.
3: Of course.
4: That is correct.
6: Did you pick that reason, that word for her, for any particular reason?
4: No particular reason.
5: Okay. I don't have a lot of baggage. What are you talking about? I'm completely normal.
4: All right, Dave, your first word, illegal.
3: I-L-L-E-G-A-L. Illegal.
4: That is correct.
5: Did you pick that word for any reason?
3: I've been arrested a lot.
4: That COC CD that you shoplifted.
3: Still haunts me.
4: Still haunts you. All right, Mahoney, your first word is grammar.
3: You.
6: G-R-A-M-M-E-R.
4: That is incorrect.
3: Oh, man.
5: It's A-R.
3: R. Grammar.
6: I would like Grammar. Andy Grammar, that terrible singer.
5: That's also not how you spell his name either.
3: Your reference point for grammar is Andy Grammar?
6: Yes.
3: I apologize to Greg. You just blew it.
6: Greg, you didn't pick me. You know what the deal is. I'm sorry.
7: He said it was a forced choice.
3: Sorry, Greg. See you later.
4: I gave Greg the good news and the bad news. The good news was that he got to play. The bad news was that he was stuck with Mahoney.
6: I don't spell good.
3: Mahoney's out in round one. Shocker. Okay.
4: All right, round two. Audrey, your word is embarrass.
3: Ooh.
5: Oh, so many double letters. Hang on. Let me think this one through. E for sure. We don't have to worry about that letter. E-M-B. Oh, this is where it gets tricky. Is it like air ass? Like,

0: F-A-T-I-G-U-E.
1: That is correct.
2: Fategue.
1: Look at you guys. Seventh grade level.
2: Look at us.
1: All right, Audrey, your third word is deodorant.
3: Yikes.
2: C-E-O-D-E-R-A-N-T, deodorant.
1: That is incorrect.
2: What?
0: See, she never wears it, so she doesn't know how to spell it.
2: I wear antiperspirant.
1: It's D-E-O-D-O-R-A-N-T.
2: Deodorant. Dang. What did I say, deodor?
0: Deodorant.
2: Dang. All right, well, go ahead. What's this person's name again?
0: Well, you're not out yet. I still have to spell this word correctly.
1: Oh, yeah. All right, Dave, your third word is hygiene.
2: A lot of secrets.
0: A lot of secret letters.
2: vowels in there.
0: Naughty hiding vowels.
2: And where to place them, no one knows. This is one of those words that you type in, like, autocorrect.
1: Important. It was important for seventh graders to learn about deodorant and hygiene.
2: Very true. Middle schoolers, incredibly smelly.
0: I don't even... That's a boy.
2: From the hip.
0: H-Y-G... E-I-N-E?
1: Mm-mm. That is incorrect.
4: Is it I-N-E?
1: It is I-E. H-Y-G-I-E-N-E.
2: All right, we back.
4: I have a feeling this should be like a...
2: Just because you're out, don't go over here and spoil our fun. You've lost.
4: Should be like...
2: Kramer.
4: Somebody, this is fine, whatever.
2: You can't even... Just shush.
1: Are we doing a tiebreaker word now?
0: Tiebreaker.
1: All right, tiebreaker word is accountability.
2: Audrey.
1: Go. Yeah,
4: go for it.
2: A-C-C-O-U-N-T. A-B-I-L-I-T-Y. Accountability.
0: Oh, crap.
1: That is correct.
2: Dang it.
1: 2 weeks in a row.
2: 2 weeks in a row on a tiebreaker.
0: Sorry, Jason. My bad, man. Hygiene got me. That was a tough word.
2: He's smelly.
0: Yeah.
5: It happens.
0: It happens. All right, Bill, congratulations. Bill. Audrey got you the victory today on another tiebreaker. She always goes for it, and it worked out. So, well done.
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3: This seems like something that a younger person would do, but this woman, 48 years old, she's out of Florida. Her name is Gina Redding. She was arrested because she called 911 because she got a ticket, and she called 911 to complain about that ticket. Okay. So deputies say that she drove around a roadblock that they had set up, and there were some utility crews that were working on power lines. And she got stopped by a deputy and issued a traffic citation. And she was so tilted about that she started following the deputy's patrol vehicle and called 911 to complain that this cop had given her a ticket. Well, the cops were like, bet. So they pulled her over again, and they arrested her for misuse of the 911 system, because you can't call 911
4: just to bitch like about getting a ticket. Doesn't feel like that's not a complaint hotline. Yeah. Sure.
3: They also cited her for having illegally tinted windows, which is just kind of screwy.
4: That's just a dick move. Yep. Just a dick move.
3: They searched her vehicle. They did find some marijuana in there. And when they took her to jail, they did the old body scan. And they also found 28 bags of fentanyl inside of her body.
4: You would think that if you got pulled over and you only got a ticket for driving around,
3: minor citation,
4: that,
3: and your whole hoo-ha is loaded with fentanyl.
5: Your fent is in the vent.
3: You got off with one, right? Like right. You skipped out.
4: You would think it would be over the moon.
3: Right. Yeah, no, not her. Started following the cop. Called 911 to complain. 28 bags.
4: So is the moral of the story, Dave, don't do drugs, kids?
3: I think so.
4: Okay.
3: They make you do questionable things.
4: Things you probably wouldn't do normally. All right.
3: A 36-year-old man by the name of Robert was arrested for disorderly conduct after he was hanging out at a lakeside inn in Mount Dora, Florida.
5: Bob.
3: Police initially responded after reports that he was walking into traffic and talking to himself while fully naked.
5: God,
4: so that's disorderly conduct. That's disorderly conduct. Because I do have a problem with disorderly conduct, because it's up to, there's a wide interpretation of what disorderly conduct could be considered.
3: Well, what's interesting about this is that, you know, he's like walking into traffic and he's yelling incoherently. And when the cops showed up, they say that he appeared intoxicated, hostile, and uncooperative. And he told them that he was staying at the Lakeside Inn after being taken back to the hotel.
4: So they were pretty chill. Like, you naked dude walking in traffic.
3: Yeah.
4: Yeah. And then so he got taken back.
3: And then he was still yelling incoherently once he got back to his room. And that's when they were like, all right, bud, we got to take you. I'm shocked that they took him back. Something else that we've learned about, social media influencers is sometimes they make some not great decisions when it comes to getting the content that they really want. Turns out there's a growing number of influencers that have thought that swimming with sharks is a great idea. Well, guess who doesn't care about your TikTok page?
4: A shark.
3: Correct.
5: But is this one of those situations where you're swimming with the whale sharks or whatever, or are people actually going out trying to find great whites?
3: Well, not great whites necessarily, but there's bull sharks that they're swimming with, and they're trying to get content, and there have been multiple bites that have happened as a result of this.
4: I don't think this is necessarily a bad thing. I mean, like, if you're dumb enough.
5: Darwinism?
4: Yeah, like, can we weed some of these people with video cameras out? Just a little bit. Like, not everybody needs to be an influencer. Like, I'm just saying.
3: You're saying the world will be just fine with one less influencer?
4: Yeah. Like, I'm sorry for you, but maybe you should have thought.
5: Dude, we're getting so old. Is how you know. Yeah, no, we are getting old, because what our dreams were whenever we were a kid is to be an NFL player. Everyone who is under the age of, 20 thinks that they are going to be the next TikTok star.
4: I wanted to be a corrupt lawyer. That's what I wanted to be.
5: From a very young age.
4: That's what I wanted to be. And yes, because those are the ones who make the most money.
3: You want to be? I want to be involved in corporate malfeasance.
4: That's right.
5: I'm like, what? You were raised by the sweetest woman, and you are just like this evil doer. Like, why? How? What did she do to turn you into this?
4: Like
3: I yearn for litigation.
5: Like, what? Like, specifically evil.
4: Like William Zabka from Karate Kid and the dude, the blonde guy from Revenge of the Nerds. Those guys were my heroes. I like the mean guys. But I was too ugly and out of shape to be one of them.
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2: So I don't know if you guys have ever been in one of the airport lounges, you know, like with some of the credit cards, depending on what card you have.
3: Amex Lounge, the Chase Lounge, yeah, you've got the Sky Admirals Lounge.
2: And then you also can get like the Sky Priority, I think is what it's called, pass or whatever. Like it just depends on like what rewards programs you're a part of. But they have airport lounges that are all over the world. And I know that some people really enjoy them. And so the lounges have kind of gotten into a race with each other where they try to outdo one another. And I remember I went to a lounge one time up in Canada, and I was on some business trip up there, and I was coming back, and I remember going to that lounge, and I was kind of blown away because it wasn't even like you would go in and they would have a bartender that would serve you complimentary drinks, because that's the case in a handful of those lounges. No, this was an Air Canada, I believe, lounge that just had serve yourself.
3: Oh.
2: They just had beers on tap and liquor bottles out, and you just walked right up and made yourself whatever you wanted, as strong as you wanted. And I was pretty blown away. I was like, this is awesome.
4: Hell yeah, Canada.
2: Hell yeah, Canada.
4: Jeez Louise. So people were blackout.
2: People were very, very drunk, and it was still relatively early in the morning. But you know what? You give people some free handles of booze, and they're gonna do what they
3: do. You know what? That's a loyalty program if I ever heard one. Mm.
2: So this is a little bit different, though. I've never seen this, and I found it pretty interesting. Air France decided that they were going to open a sauna in their lounge.
4: I mean, so a lot of men and women do pine for like a gym or a nail salon or a hair salon inside of airports so that if you have a layover, you have the time to kill. But a sauna or
2: I'm with you on like the gym thing, and I understand why they don't, because gyms take up a lot of real estate. But like, it would be nice if you have a 3-hour layover to go get an hour workout in. If you are, not sitting at the bar just drinking, you want to do something active, especially if you're sitting on a long flight or whatever. I know that's not for you, Mo. What about a sauna? Would that appeal to you at all?
4: I feel wet or dry.
3: See, it feels like you're just going to be sweating either way. I don't want to get onto a plane being all sweaty, even if I shower and clean up.
2: This had like a shower, obviously, also had like a private changing area.
3: Okay.
2: And it had like the wood paneled sauna, but it was a hot sauna, as you'd expect.
4: But I mean, so here's the thing, and it goes for gyms too. I mean, I know that there's probably some sort of like exclusivity to this, right? Or is this like, so with that, I mean, like, hopefully you're keeping out people with plantar warts.
2: Well, they've had to permanently shut it down because what do you guys suppose
4: happened? People were in there.
2: Maybe not just that, but also like just people hooking up all over the place.
3: Really?
4: I would absolutely try.
3: I would die if it's that hot, man. I'm already hot during the adult time. I don't need, it to be 140 degrees in there.
4: Yeah, but I mean, all you got to do is the last 3 minutes, bro.
2: Yeah, it's fine.
3: All you got to do
4: is go in there because it's probably part of the whole like high miles or sky miles or whatever they call it, the kink of like having sex in the sky.
2: The Mile High Club.
4: What did I call it?
3: Sky Miles.
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0: 3, and the Dave and Mahoney Show continues with more craziness and more great classic rock. 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
3: That's 833-963-8669.
4: Oh, another day, another story about somebody misusing flock cameras to stalk people. And this one comes to us out of Haines City, Florida. The guy's name is Christopher Goodson. He is 31 years old, and he is accused of misusing flock surveillance cameras to track his estranged wife 717 times.
5: 717 times? Yeah. Over, does it give us a time frame?
4: Yeah, it said from September of 2024 until June of this year. So it's about a year and a half.
5: So, like, basically less than 2 years. Every other day for 2 years straight.
4: Basically every day for 2 years.
5: Oh, straight. Every day, yeah.
4: 717. So the flock cameras are being misused by all kinds of people. Got this call.
6: You guys are talking about the flock cameras, and I actually approve of the red light cameras. Unfortunately, they also have the speed camera aspect of it that I absolutely hate. Yeah, we're 1984 here. This is just terrible monitoring of the citizens, period. You know, get rid of the flock cameras, get rid of the speed cameras, keep the red light cameras, though, because those things are fantastic for proving when some jackass runs a red light and T-bones you.
7: Message deleted.
4: So there was a story, I don't know if you guys saw this, a police officer out of New Jersey that was using a different tactic, not using flock cameras, not even using the speed cameras, or even old school just being on a motorcycle with a radar gun. He actually dressed up like a bush.
5: A bush?
8: What, in the Fortnite?
5: Like George?
4: Yes.
8: He was out there for George.
5: No new taxes.
8: Handing out candies.
4: No. I guess he issued 74 citations, but this guy is just straight up dressed like a bush.
5: Had a ghillie suit on.
4: And a little radar gun. And
5: see,
4: I'm like,
5: I respect that. I respect that. That is human. That is human interaction there.
4: It's one-on-one, baby. Yep. You caught me.
5: You got me.
8: But how do you stop somebody if you're a bush?
4: Just run after him.
5: Was that a giant 70s bush running after me with a radar gun?
4: Shrubbery? What is this?
8: Shrubbery.
5: Probably slow down.
3: 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And now, the Dave and Mahoney Show gets back into the classic rock.
8: Wow. A morning show that actually plays music and makes me laugh. I'm hooked already.
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4: Mike is joining us today with a family secret. What's going on, Mike?
5: Hey, guys. Long-time listener, first-time caller. Thanks for your time.
4: Absolutely. Thanks for the secret. What do you got for us today?
5: So you guys are going to love this. What is every man's fantasy?
4: Two chicks at the same time.
6: God.
5: Exactly.
7: So, oh, God.
5: My wife and I got married. We started having a threesome for a long time. She had a girlfriend that would come over every week. After a while, we started bringing in some other ladies as well. And so we went to a strip club. We picked up a beautiful woman there and took her home. And it was myself and her girlfriend and my wife and this stripper. So this stripper would come over often, about every week, for a long time. And then my wife and I, after a while, we had kids. And we could not figure out what we wanted to name our daughter's middle name.
4: So, please tell me it's Portia.
7: Diamond.
5: Both of my daughters, the oldest and youngest, the oldest one was named after the stripper's real name was Elizabeth.
4: Uh-huh.
7: Good name.
5: And then our youngest daughter, her middle name became her stage name, which was Alexis.
4: Okay, so I've got some questions.
7: You rich?
4: First off, congratulations.
7: Are you, like, really rich? Is that what's going on here?
5: No, I was young. We were just right out of college when this happened.
4: So whose idea was it initially? Because I don't feel like a guy can really get away with introducing the idea of there being a threesome.

0: very hesitant to embrace that. Mm-hmm. And then one day I'm watching SportsCenter at home. She walks in and she goes, "You know what? I'm bisexual." I said, "No shit."
1: You've been having sex with women. Of course you
2: are. On a regular schedule, like weekly. Coming in.
1: So
2: we planned this.
1: The one that you just told us about, though, it was four women and you?
0: Yeah, well, originally it was me and her girlfriend. Then we started picking up other women, yes, so other strippers and friends. And so, yes, it ended up being myself and one, two, or three additional women. Yes, wow. I was a lucky guy.
1: Do you still do this? Because you said that you had kids. Does that become more challenging when you've got kids around? How to navigate that? Like, who are all these friends of yours, mom and dad?
0: Exactly. You hit the nail right on the head. It was funny because, you know, for a long time when you have kids, you kind of slow down a little bit, and mm-hmm. then they get older and you speed up. So once we give them cars and they move on, we started having fun again. And then all of a sudden, the youngest says to us, "How come you guys have all these friends all of a sudden?"
2: We're just very social.
1: Yeah, yeah. So one other question for you. Has it always exclusively just been women, or did your wife say, "You know what, let's bring another guy into this as well"?
0: It was always women for about 20 years. And then I was the one that said, don't you want anything else?"
2: He's like, "It's been 20 years. I'm tired, man."
1: That's a lot.
2: I'm so tired.
1: A lot of limbs.
0: Yeah, so then it started to become couples, and we started having fun with other couples.
3: I love how we are really grabbing onto the thruple and not the fact that you named your daughters after the women that you slept with. Guys, you're like, "Tell me more about like the sex that you had, like multiple women, multiple dudes." It's like, hello, he named his daughters after the women that they were sleeping with. Did she like really like having sex with
2: it's
3: women?
2: It's important people in your life. My daughters, their names named after my grandmother. You know,
1: right. Yes.
2: These all I've been in trouble. Like, I don't know, threesomes or women throwing themselves at me.
3: I'm just saying, I thought that was really funny that we just slided past the "oh my god" part, and we're like, "Well, but also tell me more about like how you like."
2: Audrey. We're jealous.
1: Well, it sounds like you and your wife are very much at peace with this. I mean, a lot of relationships that at least I've known where people try to introduce somebody else, it kind of screws everything up. But it sounds like you guys have handled
2: it
1: out,
2: man.
1: Yeah.
2: Salute.
0: We've been together for over 30 years, and it only enhances it. I mean, it just makes it better.
1: Yeah, I'm going to play this call for my wife. See how she feels.
3: I was about to say, you ain't convincing me, sucker.
2: Dave and I suggest that we don't come back. It's now the Audrey Show.
1: Great
2: hell of a
1: story,
2: Mike.
0: Well, I'm glad everybody liked it. I appreciate the opportunity, and you guys are awesome. I love listening to you guys.
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2: Probably not.
3: John is joining us today for a round of Are You Smarter Than a Community College Dropout? And earlier today, Mahoney, we got a call from a guy who thanked you for losing so badly to him in this game.
4: I threw it.
3: Oh, you know, did you?
4: Just
3: did
4: the
3: you?
4: Generosity. My ego can allow that, Dave. Something John, you would never understand.
3: John, anything you want to say to Mahoney before he leaves the studio?
5: Oh, I guess I'll just say thanks for letting me play against such a great master.
3: What a guy. I like you, John. All right, so you guys are going to be asked the same six questions today. John, you do have a pass. You can use that whenever you want, and that counts as a correct answer. I'm not going to give you the right answers until Mahoney comes back in and makes his guesses. Are you ready for your first one?
5: I am ready.
3: Okay, here we go. How many squares are on a checkerboard?
5: How many squares on a checkerboard?
3: Uh-huh.
5: 64.
3: All right, question number two, and this is multiple choice. What scene from U.S. history is depicted on the back of a $2 bill? Is it A, the signing of the Declaration of Independence, B, the Boston Tea Party, C, pilgrims arriving at Plymouth Rock, or D, Neil Armstrong walking on the moon?
5: It's A, signing the Declaration of Independence.
3: Question number three, what does the Spanish phrase mi casa, su casa translate to?
5: My house is your house.
3: Question number four, which country is not part of Scandinavia? Is it A, Sweden, B, Poland, C, Norway, or D, Denmark?
5: Poland.
3: Question number five, in Greek mythology, who is the god of the sea?
5: Pass.
3: Good use of your pass. Final question. Who did Taylor Swift recently pass to become the highest-selling female recording artist of all time?
5: Aretha Franklin.
3: All right. We'll see how Mahoney... Where did he go? There he is. He's just casually sauntering down the hall. Come on in, bud. There you go. All right, we'll see how you stack up against John. I will tell you this much, Mahoney. John did well. Okay. He did well.
5: Woo-hoo.
3: Question number one, how many squares are on a checkerboard?
4: 64.
3: 64 is correct. How did you both get that right?
4: 8 by 8.
3: Okay. All right. Good job. Two, multiple choice. What scene from U.S. history is depicted on the back of a $2 bill? Is it A, the signing of the Declaration of Independence, B, the Boston Tea Party, C, pilgrims arriving at Plymouth Rock, or D, Neil Armstrong walking on the moon?
4: It's the signing of the Declaration of Independence.
3: Yes, both of you got that right as well. Question number three, what does the Spanish phrase mi casa, su casa translate to?
4: My house is your house.
3: Yeah, both of you got that right too. Question number four, which country is not part of Scandinavia? Is it A, Sweden, B, Poland, C, Norway, or D, Denmark?
4: Poland?
3: Yeah. Both of you said Poland. Both of you got it right. Question number five, in Greek mythology, who was the god of the sea?
4: Poseidon?
3: Poseidon is correct.
6: A not silent P. That I feel like should be silent. You know what I'm saying?
4: It would just be Poseidon?
6: Yeah. Instead of Poseidon or Sidon.
4: That was Ariel's
6: Poseidon.
4: Dad.
6: I know, but just the Poseidon sounds a little
4: weird. What was he doing? He had like 8,000 daughters.
6: Swimming, dude.
4: Abs. He's just out here just banging.
6: He was swimming. Kids, that's why water aerobics are so great.
3: Where's his wiener?
4: Well, good question.
3: Is it underneath his little mermaid tail?
4: It's on the castle in the background, if all of us remember.
3: Final question. Who did Taylor Swift recently pass to become the highest-selling female recording artist of all time?
4: Gonna pass.
3: Good use of your pass. And unfortunately, that means that Mahoney went 6 for 6. John only got 5 out of the 6.
6: What's the answer?
3: Correct. It is Madonna.
6: Madonna. Oh.
4: Just now?
3: Just now.
4: Just now. Yeah. Wow.
3: Well done, Mahoney.
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2: A lot of bad stuff seems to happen to Audrey, and that's just life for her. You always
3: that's
2: say,
3: life.
2: Yeah, if something could happen to me, it absolutely will. And you had a very dramatic situation where you'd moved out of a rental property and into a house that you and your husband built, and your former landlord was trying to charge you $2,800,
3: on
2: right?
3: On top of the $5,700 deposit they took from me.
2: And that's
3: that's insane. $2,800. That's like saying that I went in and completely destroyed the interior of their home where they needed to repaint every single room, refloor.
2: And you're
3: like,
2: a clean person.
3: Even if I wasn't a clean person, you're saying almost $10,000 worth of damage
4: that's
3: was
4: like
3: done?
4: Stripping the copper out, out of the pipes.
2: When you talked about this, there was a bunch of people that called up and said, hey, there's actually a lot of like renter protection things in place. And so look into those. And of course, you did your due diligence because
3: me
2: you're
3: and my
2: angry.
3: Team.
2: You and your team of ChatGPT.
3: But you have to know that. I have a lawyer on file. On retainer.
2: On file.
3: On retainer. I think that's what you say. Yeah.
4: That lawyer's name is ChatGPT.
3: His name is Chad. PT.
2: Esquire. So you actually did all of that work and it worked out for once.
3: It did work out for once. Well, okay, so it ended up being a little bit of a back and forth because I go through a property management company in order to get in contact with the people who own the home.
2: Right.
3: And we were going back and forth and I had to provide some receipts and they were like, all right, well, we'll take $1,000 off. And I was like, no, you're not going to continue to charge me for things that make no sense. Things that I reached out to you as a property management company to come and handle for me and you refused and therefore you're now having to pay the consequences and also just not use, again, the $5,700 that I gave you to fix those problems as a tenant.
2: How long of arguing did they finally say,
3: about
2: okay,
3: 2 weeks.
4: How much did you get back?
3: So I got none of it back.
2: But she didn't have to pay.
4: Oh, so you didn't get any of the $5,700 back.
3: No.
4: But you didn't have to pay an extra $3,000
3: no.
4: on top of that. And by the way, one other little caveat about this rental. They didn't clean it when you moved in. Nope. And you paid, your cleaning service?
3: Yep, I paid for a cleaning service to come through.
4: Three times?
3: Yes. In order to fix that. And I also had to get all of the carpets cleaned and all of the tile cleaned because they didn't. And they said, well, you decided to stay in the residence. And I said, because I signed the lease. And if I wouldn't have signed the lease, this is part of my back and forth with them.
2: You wouldn't have gotten the house.
3: Then you would have made me pay 3 months rent to leave.
2: Yeah,
4: right.
3: So what was I going to do? Oh, my God, I'm getting heated just thinking about it again.
2: I don't know if this will help, but you're not the only one who has had some bad interactions.
5: Yeah, this is for Audrey's story about the landlord made me remember, I lived in an apartment. It was above an old house. So the house below was actually not running, no plumbing, no electricity. I lived upstairs. And one morning I wake up and there's just this terrible smell that started. Couldn't figure it out. Thought it was the town. Thought it was my neighbors. Month went by, 2 months went by. Finally, my landlord comes over and he tells me that my sewer, me flushing the toilet, was running through an old brick-style piping and had busted open. Oof. So all of my sewage and all of my running water was draining into the bottom part of this house. Ugh. And the fumes and the smells were coming up into my apartment. And then the kicker was, this dude tried to get me to pay for it and said that I did not report it fast enough. So, I mean, I didn't get my security deposit back from that guy, but I got to the point where I just was done and over with it. Money-wise, Audrey's story is a little bit more crazy. $8,000 in damages is insane. You guys have a good day.
3: Right. And I guess, like, you know, I didn't read the fine print because who does? Whenever I was signing the lease, I was just trying to get it done. The reason why I didn't get the security deposit back was because I did it in the installments instead of paying it all up front. So because of that, they charged me about $1,300 extra than they would have if I would have paid the $4,000 up front. Uh-huh. And with that, I signed away basically being
2: your
3: like, because
2: to
3: get it back. Just scum from the jump.
2: So predatory,
3: scum from
2: man.
3: The jump.
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2: I don't know exactly what's going on in Detroit at Fox 2, but I've got two different audio clips that you have got to hear. And the first one is not so great because this anchor is in the studio and she's recording a PSA of sorts. And that's one of fighter-ups between her and one of her producers off camera. Have a listen.
3: I'm going to have to do that again. What's up, Chip? Trace?
4: I think you're in a script.
3: I am. I'm in Amy's script, the Amy's Angels one. There was, the second thing didn't make sense, so I was just trying to fix that part. And
4: not even marked off. Like, we're still working.
3: I know, but I didn't have time because we have to do this, so I was still reading it. See, I mean, okay. I can't wait for you to go through them all, and then I go through them, because then I'm already getting ready by then. But this time we had to do the PSAs, so. Finish what?
4: What I was trying to say.
3: Okay, because Sean just came in here and said something about marking off. Go ahead. I don't think you are. You're walking out really angry. Bitch.
5: Is that live?
3: Pete.
2: No, so this is, she was recording a PSA and it just stopped, but the cameras were still rolling on her. And this part, she calls her a bitch and then goes, geez, oh, Pete.
3: Bitch. Geez, oh, Pete.
2: Oh, Pete.
5: I mean, valid?
2: She's not done yet.
3: Can I feel, please finish what I'm going to say? What the f***? Grow up.
6: Pants.
2: And then some other producer walks
5: like,
2: over and he's like,
5: y'all still alive.
2: Yeah. Camera's still on. This is rolling.
7: No, this is a producer somewhere in the booth who recorded this and released it because exactly did not is. Like somebody involved here.
2: Taryn Asher is her name.
7: She hot?
2: I mean, news anchor hot, you know? Like, yeah, the hair's a little bit too teased.
7: Oh, no, there's no
2: shoulder pads
7: no
2: a little bit too big.
5: What the heck are you?
2: No.
5: Too teased. You've lived on the west side too long. You're from the south.
7: Too teased.
5: Don't forget your roots,
7: give me that
5: literally.
7: Big hair.
5: Who do you think you are, too
2: I'm
5: teased?
2: I'm saying she's a very pretty woman. She looks like she's dressing up to play the role of a newscaster.
7: Well, that's what they do,
5: that's
7: man.
5: That's their like, job.
7: Yeah, it's like if we had to be on camera all day, every day, we would probably want to look good, too.
5: And the higher the hair, the closer to Jesus, brother.
7: That's the number one requirement as, unfortunately, it's sexist, but for the ladies in news, good hair. That's
5: good
7: like I feel like
5: hair,
7: that's the number one requirement.
5: Glammed.
2: From the same channel in Detroit, Fox 2. This was from Good Day Detroit, and a little bit lighter, but always cracks me up how the innuendo just goes over some of the news anchors' heads and not the others.
8: Now they're ice fishing because everything is frozen, and you're looking for fat in the beaver.
9: Yeah.
8: The beaver is the beaver is the most sought after.
9: It is.
8: Ryan, do you think you could eat beaver? It's fat and then it's meat.
9: They made them all sick, though. They all got sick after it.
8: Diseased animals.
5: See, it's so silly goofy because they're always so buttoned up. We talk about that like every day.
7: Yeah. I've never eaten an actual beaver, but according to the internet, beaver meat tastes remarkably similar to dark beef or a rich pork loin.
5: I like pork loin. Tenderloin.
7: I mean, I'd eat it. Just
2: eat some beef.
7: How it's prepared.
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2: This is the internet is undefeated on Dave and Mahoney.
3: So we have a theme today for The Internet is Undefeated, and we're leaning into some of the wonderful things that have happened on QVC. Now, QVC.
4: QVC was the business, man. My mom used to get awesome things from QVC back in the 90s.
3: Was she one of those moms that would sit around all day and maybe have a glass of wine and just do a little shopping?
4: At night, I think she was. Didn't drink, you know, because my mom really never drank. But she would get some cool stuff.
5: So, Dave, you just said you don't know how long QVC is going to be around for. You know they've gone digital, right? And so now there's a live streaming portion where you're able to buy while you're watching live. They're going to where you're watching. And TikTok is a huge platform
3: for QVC?
5: For live shopping.
3: Really?
5: Live. Right now, if I pull up my phone, I bet I can scroll two times and I will have either someone on QVC or someone in China selling me wigs.
3: And that's actually what this first clip is about. It was somebody selling wigs.
6: Love to show the texture and this wave pattern. Again, it looks like you went and got a job at your blowout, at your salon.
5: Oh my God.
6: And it looks beautiful.
7: All right, so here's what's happening today. We're having a huge beauty sale. Everything ships to you for free, but that goes away at the end of the day. I will remind you that this is a one-time only price where the price goes up at the end of the show.
3: Where is the salon? Where's the salon?
7: Good for her.
3: She's just promoting the sports clips.
5: Yeah, man. But you know what's so funny about this clip too is that, you know, she turns around in embarrassment and she's showing the back of this wig, which is like, it's actually a pretty good wig. Wigs have definitely come a long way, I will say, especially if that's, you know, the way you get the wigs. But she had to crouch down in embarrassment. So the second voice you hear is just her trying to cover up the fact that her other partner just elevator down to her knees.
4: Well, you know, doing a hell of a job selling that wig, I will say that much.
3: This next clip is Grandma Rosalie on the phone.
8: The thing I think you're going to really like is...
9: Do you see I'm on the f***ing phone?
8: Uh-oh. Oh! It's a live television show, and Rosalie didn't want to be interrupted on the phone. So we're going to let her take care of whoever was interrupting.
3: Somebody walks into the room.
4: Grandma ain't playing around.
8: I think you're going to really like is...
9: Do you see I'm on the f***ing phone?
4: She is Grandma on the phone with QVC trying to get something.
5: Who's she hollering at like that?
4: Her husband.
5: Oh, divorce.
3: Definitely.
4: No, there's no divorce in that. There's no divorce in that.
3: It's too late. Yeah.
4: It's like they are 89 years old.
5: He's married to the meanest Mucinex monster ever. Do you say that? Good Lord, lady.
4: She's been telling him not to interrupt her while she's on the phone for 75 years.
5: Yeah.
3: The next one here was another slip up when they were just trying to sell some candles.
10: Run through them. We've got our

0: pineapple colada. There we go. Pina colada. That's what I was trying to say. Pineapple colada.
1: Pina colada is very different
2: than a pineapple colada.
1: You don't want the candle that smells like that.
2: Or do you? I mean, it just depends on which size you order, I suppose, how long it's going to burn.
1: And last but not least, this one, they were trying to sell some blush, and it went off the rails.
3: In this luxurious cream, these little balls of pigment, when you blend it on, the balls burst onto your face, and you get that beautiful, healthy, fresh dose of color every single time. So, this is what you do. You take it, you put a little on your finger,
4: yes.
3: You smoosh it, you can feel the balls inside,
4: yes.
3: And then when you press it on, there go the balls. They're bursting, and you're getting that beautiful. What's wrong with everybody? I don't understand what the problem is here, people. Okay, well, there we go. So look at that beautiful blush.
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2: Okay, so we had that story a couple of days ago about the guy that broke into the business in the Portland area, and he got shot, and now he is suing the business owner for $10 million.
3: So not only broke into the business, but then attacked people inside the business, and that's when he got shot, yes.
2: Yeah, so I do have a bit of an update on that story, and okay. I'm curious if it will change your perspective on whether or not this guy is due any of this $10 million. And we're talking about not the business owner. We're talking about the guy that broke into the business and was throwing tiles and everything else while he was in there. He's the one that got shot. He's the one that's suing for $10 million. So it's a 72-year-old Army veteran, and he's the one that shot the guy.
3: Nice.
2: Yeah, owns the business. This 43-year-old dude broke into the business before dawn, so it's still dark outside. This guy confronted the business owner, and the business owner was like, you know, okay, that's it. I'm going to go get my gun. And then he shot him. But he shot him three times as he was leaving. And then here's the other little detail that I'm curious if it'll change your perspective. He then threw a cup of urine in his face.
3: Hell yeah. Hell yeah.
4: I mean, you're coming in. Hang on.
3: He attacked this dude. You're 30 years younger and you attacked this dude? He should have dropped a deuce on him.
4: No, there's no being a gentleman in this scenario. I agree, Mahoney. There's no gentlemanly acts in war. And whenever you're coming into my place, you're trying to rob me and hurt me first, I'm going to throw in your face.
2: Okay, yes, that's okay. Right. But I'm just curious as the about the mechanics here. At what point... I mean, because it's got to be a pretty chaotic
4: scene. You just cussing somebody out. You tackle down this 43-year-old person who's 30 years less your junior.
2: Yeah.
4: And then you're just cussing him out. You're coming into my business. I swear to God, I'm going to f*** all over you right now. And then you
2: Is that how you think it is?
4: Yeah, you were talking smack to the person who just came and tried to come in and wreck your life. Absolutely. But you were talking so much smack.
2: It specifically said a cup of urine.
3: Yeah, maybe
4: he was making him watch him pee into that cup.
2: So you think that he like did it all in front of him?
3: Or he's got flow issues and wanted to make sure he got it all on him.
4: Probably was making him drink it, dude. I mean, like...
3: I don't feel any worse for the robber. Yeah,
2: that's just the question that I was posing. If that changed your perspective on things...
4: Close your eyes, Dave. Think somebody coming into your home. You're not going to cuss them out and make them embarrassed?
2: I understand the shooting. I understand the cussing out. I was just curious how it actually happened.
4: Oh, I'm embarrassing
2: where he, like,
4: you.
2: Whipped it out, had a cup ready, and then walked over to the guy that he's already shot three times. It was like, splash.
4: Taking his doinker out, posting his doinker online, doing everything. I'm embarrassing you.
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play on Albany's Classic Rock, Rock 103. I'm Josie. Hey, hope you're having a great Saturday so far. Let's see what we can get into today. I got Billy Squire coming up. If you got outdoor plans, we do have the full weather forecast on the way. They'll tell us what our chances of seeing more showers are. Right now, Eagles, Life in the Fast Lane on Rock 103.

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Eddie Money, Albany's Classic Rock, Rock 103. I'm Josie. I'd mentioned yesterday that Eddie actually got to see Led Zeppelin's very first performance in the U.S. at this little club. Their debut album hadn't even come out yet. He also saw their final performance in the U.S. in front of thousands in 1978. Now, if you want to be a part of the Led Zeppelin experience, Stairway to Zeppelin, the ultimate tribute band, we do still have those tickets on sale through Ticketmaster and over at Georgia's Own Credit Union box office at the Albany Civic Center. Make sure it's on the calendar Saturday, September 19th at the Albany Municipal Auditorium. Got Journey on the way, Billy Idol right now with White Wedding on Rock 103.

0: enough Albany's classic rock. Rock 103, I'm Josie. I was just looking at the national calendar to see what special holiday we might have lined up. And it looks like today is National Folklore Day. Oh, somebody's got to pass these stories and traditions along. Some legends we can't let die out, which reminds me, I really do got to send my kids out into the woods to do some snipe hunting. Oh, yeah. They haven't had that rite of passage yet. On the way, we got Fleetwood Mac and AC/DC after this on Rock 103.
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Fleetwood Mac on Albany's Classic Rock, Rock 103. I'm Josie, just hanging out, getting Aerosmith lined up, Pink Floyd to top next hour. Right now, AC/DC, TNT on Rock 103.

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Blind Melon on Albany's Classic Rock, Rock 103. I'm Josie. I still can't hear that song without picturing that little girl dancing in the bee costume. That's just one of those music videos that's locked in. That one and Soundgarden, Black Hole Sun. Just a little freaky. Flock of Seagulls on the way, and a look at your weather forecast after Def Leppard Hysteria on Rock 103.

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3: Albany weather.
14: Showers and thunderstorms around this evening. Few scattered showers overnight. Otherwise, clouds and fog, low around 73. Tomorrow, partly sunny. Little clearing in the afternoon with a high in the mid-90s. Our heat index up to 102. Sunny, hot Sunday, high 97. I'm Georgia WeatherNet meteorologist KJ Allen.
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Queen on Albany's Classic Rock, Rock 103. I'm Josie. You know, sometimes that song works like, you know when those hypnotists will embed a word in somebody's brain that makes them do something when they hear it? Sometimes when I hear that song, I do have to stop what I'm doing and stomp, stomp, clap. It's required. It showed up. I signed for it. Van Halen on the way, Loverboy, after Radiohead, Creep on Rock 103.

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0: 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I'm Josie. Eddie Van Halen once said that seeing Jimmy Page play the Heartbreaker solo live around 1971 inspired the two-handed tapping technique that he later popularized, which I think is just awesome. And if you want to go see incredible musicianship, I'm telling you, the ultimate Led Zeppelin tribute is it. Stairway to Zeppelin, Saturday, September 19th, Albany Municipal Auditorium. 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They got the moves. They got the pipes. They do it justice. Got Brian Adams, Foreigner, on the way after this on Rock 103.
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Albany's Classic Rock, Rock 103. I'm Josie. Scorpion, Zeppelin, Styx coming up next hour. First up, Bryan Adams. Cuts like a knife on Rock 103.

0: summer is here. And the time is right for...
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I'm Josie. Immigrant Song is one of those that brings down the house during Stairway to Zeppelin. I've seen video on YouTube. 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
22: Showers and thunderstorms around this evening. Few scattered showers overnight. Otherwise, clouds and fog, low around 73. Tomorrow, partly sunny. Little clearing in the afternoon with a high in the mid-90s. Our heat index at 102. Sunny, hot Sunday, high 97. I'm Georgia WeatherNet meteorologist KJ Allen.
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Dire Straits, Money for Nothing on Albany's Classic Rock, Rock 103. I'm Josie. Don't forget, if you were a State Farm customer in 2025, they're sending out checks. If they don't have your email, they'll send you a paper check. It's a $5 billion dividend that they are sending out to their customers. And it's on average about $100 a vehicle. So you may want to check up on that if you were a customer then. Got White Stripes on the way. Tom Petty and the Heartbreakers after Billy Squier, Lonely as the Night on Rock 103.

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0: White Stripes on Albany's Classic Rock, Rock 103. I'm Josie. Lots of games on this weekend for NFL preseason football. Currently, the Miami Dolphins hosting the New York Giants. New England Patriots will host the Philadelphia Eagles at 7 o'clock. And the Arizona Cardinals are hosting the Dallas Cowboys starting at 10. Tomorrow, it's the Tennessee Titans hosting the Seattle Seahawks. And that'll start at 8 on Fox. Got some CCR on the way and Pat Benatar next on Rock 103.
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Pat Benatar on Albany's Classic Rock, Rock 103. I'm Josie, lining up Nirvana next hour. Black Crowes on the way after CCR, Born on the Bayou on Rock 103.

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I'm Josie. 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
16: Showers and thunderstorms around this evening. Few scattered showers overnight. Otherwise, clouds and fog, low around 73. Tomorrow, partly sunny. Little clearing in the afternoon with a high in the mid-90s. Our heat index up to 102. Sunny, hot Sunday, high 97. I'm Georgia WeatherNet meteorologist KJ Allen.
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0: Foo Fighters on Albany's Classic Rock, Rock 103. I'm Josie. I finally had to look it up. I was like, did Taylor Sheridan really grow up on a ranch or something? Because he does so many Western shows. You know, Yellowstone, 1883, 1923, Dutton Ranch. And so I found it. Yes, turns out that his mom bought a ranch when he was 8 years old, and he did learn to ride and wanted to be a cowboy. Tonight at 8 on CBS, he has a new two-hour special. It's called The Run for a Million, and it's an elite horse riding competition where 16 riders are going to compete for a $1 million prize. If you're more into cars, though, tomorrow at 7 on USA is episode 3 of NASCAR Americana. Coming up, we got Billy Squire, Pink Floyd after this on Rock 103.
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Fighters on Albany's Classic Rock, Rock 103. I'm Josie. I finally had to look it up. I was like, did Taylor Sheridan really grow up on a ranch or something? Because he does so many Western shows. You know, Yellowstone, 1883, 1923, Dutton Ranch. And so I found it. Yes, turns out that his mom bought a ranch when he was 8 years old, and he did learn to ride and wanted to be a cowboy. Tonight at 8 on CBS, he has a new two-hour special. It's called The Run for a Million, and it's an elite horse riding competition where 16 riders are going to compete for a $1 million prize. If you're more into cars, though, tomorrow at 7 on USA is episode 3 of NASCAR Americana. Coming up, we got Billy Squire, Pink Floyd after this on Rock 103.

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2: Albany weather. Showers and thunderstorms around this evening. Few scattered showers overnight. Otherwise, clouds and fog, low around 73. Tomorrow, partly sunny. Little clearing in the afternoon with a high in the mid-90s. Our heat index up to 102. Sunny, hot Sunday, high 97. I'm Georgia WeatherNet meteorologist KJ Allen.
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10: Albany weather.
11: Showers and thunderstorms around this evening. Few scattered showers overnight. Otherwise, clouds and fog, low around 73. Tomorrow, partly sunny. Little clearing in the afternoon with a high in the mid-90s. Our heat index up to 102. Sunny, hot Sunday, high 97. I'm Georgia WeatherNet meteorologist KJ Allen.
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Albany's Classic Rock. 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